0: the Prime Minister will flag off India's first hydrogen train between Jind and Sonipat at Jind railway station. He will also lay the foundation stone and dedicate to the nation various development projects worth around 14,700 crore rupees at the Eklavya Stadium in Jind and address the gathering on the occasion. Our correspondent reports that the launch of the first hydrogen-powered train marks an important step towards the adoption of clean and sustainable mobility in the railway sector.
1: India has set a new global benchmark with this project. While countries like Germany and China usually run 2 or 3 coach hydrogen trains, India has developed a 10 coach formation. It is designed to carry nearly 2,600 passengers, which is the highest capacity among compared hydrogen trains globally. This hydrogen train is powered by a 3,200 horsepower propulsion system, making it one of the most powerful hydrogen powered train sets in operation. The train is powered by hydrogen fuel cell technology, which converts hydrogen into electricity to propel the train. The process produces only water vapor as a byproduct, resulting in zero carbon emissions during operation. Anand Kumar, Akashwani News, Jind.
0: From Jind, the Prime Minister will travel to Chandigarh and then visit Jalandhar in Punjab to lay the foundation stone and inaugurate multiple development projects. Prime Minister Modi will inaugurate 6 redeveloped Amrit railway stations in Kerala through video conferencing today, along with 75 other Amrit stations across the country. The 6 stations in Kerala are expected to significantly enhance railway infrastructure and passenger amenities across the state. Ahead of the monsoon session of Parliament beginning on 20th July, the BJP-led NDA is set to finalise its floor strategy at a meeting of senior alliance ministers chaired by Defence Minister Rajnath Singh today. The meeting is likely to focus on the NDA's legislative agenda, coordination among alliance partners and a unified strategy to counter the opposition during the session. Union Home Minister Amit Shah will be on a 3-day visit to West Bengal beginning today. Sources said that during the visit, he will participate in programs focused on border security, governance, law and order and development. Tomorrow, Mr. Shah will visit the Jumagaj border outpost in Siliguri and interact with BSF personnel at the 18th Battalion border outpost. The National Testing Agency has declared results of NEET UG 2026 re-exam. Over 11 lakh candidates have qualified for admission to undergraduate medical, dental, Ayush and allied programs. Scorecards of all candidates are available on the official website neet.nta.nic.in. NTA said that the result has been declared in time so that the medical admission and counselling calendar for candidates stays on track. Prime Minister Narendra Modi held a conversation with the Amir of Qatar, Sheikh Tamim bin Hamad Al Thani, and conveyed his condolences on the passing of the father Amir, Sheikh Hamad bin Khalifa Al Thani. In a social media post, Mr. Modi said that the father Amir of Qatar's enduring legacy will continue to guide the two countries as they further strengthen their strategic partnership. He also recalled father Amir's deep affection for India, his warmth towards the Indian community in Qatar, and his steadfast commitment to India-Qatar relations. Gujarat Anti-Terrorist Squad, ATS, has arrested 5 persons in connection with its probe into a terror module of the Pakistan-based Jaish-e-Mohammed, JEM, outfit. The arrested persons were identified as Bilal Abid Bhai Shera, Mohammed Ayub Kadiwala, Mohammed Palanpuri, alias Khali Ayub Sansara, Shafia Raiz Mukti and Mohammed Hassan Kardia. They were apprehended from Khadiyal village in Siddhpur Taluka. In men's cricket, host England defeated India by 4 wickets in the second ODI of 3 match series at Sophia Gardens in Cardiff last night to level the series 1-1. After being invited to bat first, Shubman Gill, led men in blue, got bundled out for just 233 runs in 44 overs. Both the teams will now face each other in the series decided on Sunday at the iconic Lord's Cricket Ground. And that is the end of this news bulletin.

0: other nations currently testing this technology. While countries like Germany and China usually run 2 or 3 coach hydrogen trains, India has developed a 10 coach formation. It is designed to carry nearly 2,600 passengers, which is the highest capacity among compared hydrogen trains globally. This hydrogen train is powered by a 3,200 horsepower propulsion system, making it one of the most powerful hydrogen powered train sets in operation. The train is powered by hydrogen fuel cell technology, which converts hydrogen into electricity to propel the train. The process produces only water vapor as a byproduct, resulting in zero carbon emissions during operation. The train is equipped with multi-layer safety systems capable of detecting hydrogen leaks, heat, flames, and smoke. The hydrogen facility has been established at Jind to enable safe, efficient, and reliable hydrogen-powered rail operations. Anand Kumar, Akashwani News, Jind.
1: From Jind, the Prime Minister will travel to Chandigarh, where at around 1:45 p.m. he will lay the foundation stone and inaugurate various development projects worth over 4,700 crore rupees. He will also address the gathering on the occasion. Subsequently, Prime Minister Modi will visit Jalandhar in Punjab this afternoon, where he will inaugurate and lay the foundation stone of rail and road infrastructure projects worth over 5,470 crore rupees. Our correspondent reports that these projects are aimed at strengthening connectivity, improve passenger convenience, and accelerate economic development in the region.
2: Prime Minister will inaugurate 74 redeveloped railway stations across 20 states virtually from Jalandhar, including SAS Nagar Mohali Railway Station, Shri Muktsar Sahib Railway Station and Shri Anandpur Sahib Railway Station. After personally inaugurating the Jalandhar Kent Station, these stations have been transformed under one of the world's largest station redevelopment programs, Amrit Bharat Station Scheme. He will also flag off Sant Ravidas Express train from Jalandhar Kent Railway Station. It is a first direct thrice-a-week train connecting two of India's most revered spiritual and cultural centers, Amritsar and Varanasi. Siddh Govardhanpur in Varanasi is the birthplace of Guru Ravidas Ji. Prime Minister will also inaugurate the Daulatpur Chowk Kartoli new rail line as part of the Nangal Dam Talwara Mukeria new rail line project and flag off the Kartoli Ambala train service. It will significantly strengthen rail connectivity between Punjab, Haryana and Himachal Pradesh. Rajesh Bali, Akashwani News, Jalandhar.
1: The Prime Minister said that he is looking forward to being among the people of Haryana, Chandigarh and Punjab to participate in various programs linked to railways, healthcare, culture, connectivity, education and more. In a social media post, Mr. Modi said that these works will have a very positive impact on the lives of people, especially the Yuva Shakti of the country. The Delhi government has approved the Delhi Startup and Incubation Policy with the aim of giving a fresh push to innovation, research and entrepreneurship in the national capital. Under this policy, more than 400 crore rupees will be invested over the next 5 years. Our correspondent has the details.
3: The policy in its initial phase will be implemented in 11 state universities, 13 government-aided colleges, polytechnic institutions, industrial training institutes and government schools. The government will provide one-time financial assistance to eligible institutions for setting up and strengthening incubation centers. As part of the initiative, the government will also organize an annual Delhi Startup Youth Festival. It will bring together young innovators, educational institutions, startups, investors, industry representatives, and policy makers on a common platform to showcase new ideas, build partnerships, and inspire entrepreneurship among the youth. Delhi Chief Minister Rekha Gupta said the policy is designed to develop Delhi into one of the country's leading hubs for innovation and entrepreneurship while ensuring that young people receive every possible support to turn their ideas into successful startups. With Dipendra Kumar, Saklain Akhtar, Akashwani News, Delhi.
1: Union Home Minister Amit Shah will be on a three-day visit to West Bengal beginning today. Sources said that during the visit, he will participate in programs focused on border security, governance, law and order and development. Tomorrow, Mr. Shah will visit Jumagarh border outpost in Siliguri and interact with Border Security Force personnel at the 18th Battalion border outpost. He will also inaugurate and lay the foundation stone for various development projects related to the BSF. Prime Minister Narendra Modi held a conversation with the Amir of Qatar, Sheikh Tamim bin Hamad Al Thani, and conveyed his condolences on the passing of the father Amir, Sheikh Hamad bin Khalifa Al Thani. In a social media post, Mr. Modi said that the father Amir of Qatar's enduring legacy will continue to guide

0: the two countries as they further strengthen their strategic partnership. He also recalled Father Amir's deep affection for India, his warmth towards the Indian community in Qatar, and his steadfast commitment to the India-Qatar relations. This is Akashwani giving you the news. For quick news updates round the clock, follow us on our X handle at AIR News Alerts. And for details of stories and more, log on to our website www.newsonair.gov.in and download News on AIR app. The National Testing Agency has declared results of NEET UG 2026 re-examination. Over 11 lakh candidates have qualified for admission to undergraduate medical, dental, Ayush and allied programs. Scorecards of all candidates are available on the official website neet.nta.nic.in. The NTA said that the result has been declared in time so that the medical admission and counselling calendar for candidates stays on track. A total of close to 20 lakh candidates appeared for re-exam this year at 5,440 centres in 551 cities in India and 14 cities abroad. Gujarat Anti-Terrorist Squad, ATS, has arrested five persons in connection with its probe into a terror module of the Pakistan-based Jaish-e-Mohammed outfit. The arrested persons were identified as Bilal Adib Bhai Shera, Mohammed Ayub Kariwala, Mohammed Palanpur alias Khali Ayub Sansara, Shafia Rais Mukhti and Mohammed Hassan Kardia. They were apprehended from Kadiyal village in Sidhpur Talika of Patan district. The officials said the five accused were held after their names surfaced during the investigation of eight alleged Jaish-e-Mohammed operatives held earlier this month. The five were produced before Judicial Magistrate R.M. Bhatia at Kadi Town in Mehsana district, which remanded them in ATS custody till July 24th. Goa government has tightened regulations governing casino operations by prohibiting entry of persons below 21 years of age into casino gaming areas. The Home Department has issued enforcement regarding the payment of license fees for offshore casino vessels. Operators who fail to pay the annual license fee within the prescribed time will be liable to pay an 18% penalty. U.S. forces launched a fresh wave of military strikes against Iran last night, marking the sixth consecutive night of operations against the Islamic Republic following the collapse of peace deal between the both sides. According to the U.S. Central Command, the attack was aimed at further degrading Iran's military capabilities as Tehran poses a threat to commercial vessels transiting through the Strait of Hormuz, which Washington claims. Meanwhile, Iranian state media reported that three people were killed and several others got injured after the U.S. targeted civilian infrastructure in their recent wave of strikes in Iran. In Keralam, the observance of Ramayan month begins today. More from our correspondent.
1: In Kerala, the Karkadaka month of Malayalam era is observed as Ramayana month, a time when devotees turn to the epic Ramayana for spiritual strength and peace of mind. Today marks the first day of Karkadaka. From the very first day of the Karkadaka month, the recitation of Ramayana becomes a daily ritual in many households and temples across Kerala. Special recitation sessions and devotional programs are also organized in temples during this period. Smithy M. Pallaruthi, Akashvani News, Thiruvananthapuram.
0: On to sports. In men's cricket, hosts England defeated India by 4 wickets in second ODI of 3-match series at Sophia Gardens in Cardiff last night to level the series 1-1. After being invited to bat first, Shubman Gill led men in blue and got bundled out for just 233 runs in 44 overs. Shreyas Iyer emerged as top scorer with 66 runs, while Virat Kohli also contributed 65 runs. In reply, hosts England comfortably overhauled the target in 45th over with 4 wickets in hand as Joe Root scored unbeaten 99 runs and missed his ton by a run. Both the teams will now face each other in the series decider on Sunday at the iconic Lord's Cricket Ground. The India Meteorological Department has issued orange colour warning for heavy to very heavy rainfall conditions at isolated places over Arunachal Pradesh, Assam, Meghalaya and Odisha today. It has predicted heavy rainfall conditions over Bihar, Chhattisgarh, East Madhya Pradesh, East Uttar Pradesh and Jharkhand during the day. Similar weather conditions are expected over Nagaland, Manipur, Mizoram, Tripura, Uttarakhand, Vidarbha, West Bengal and Sikkim for the day. According to the IMD, isolated to scattered

0: Rainfall conditions are expected over Delhi, Haryana, Chandigarh and Punjab during the next 2 to 3 days. In Jammu and Kashmir, Meteorological Centre has forecast a significant change in weather across the Union Territory from tomorrow, with chances of heavy rain and flash floods in vulnerable areas. And now, for a look at today's newspapers, it's over to VC Pramod.
1: Thank you, Shagun. Most of the dailies have covered the Prime Minister unveiling various projects in Punjab, Haryana and Chandigarh to flag off India's first hydrogen power train. BIMSTEC National Security, ZARS, discuss ways to combat terrorism, organized crime, mentions the statesman, while the Asian Age writes BIMSTEC nations to bolster anti-terror, maritime law links. Equity model replaces grants. Centre joins Ventura Capitals to invest in chip firms, informs the Financial Express. The Hindu writes, Parliament set to take up bills to amend FCRA, prevent insult to Vande Mataram. ED cracks alleged terror trail across 5 states, reads a headline in the Pioneer. The Tribune headlines, after over 100 resignations, Centre tightens ISRO exit rules. Supreme Court flags third language timing, mentions the Pioneer. In editorial titled, A Game Bigger Than Its Grand Spectacle, the Indian Express writes, as Spain and Argentina face off in what will be their first meeting in the FIFA World Cup since 1996, the finale promises a grand spectacle. Last-minute winners, comebacks, extraordinary underdog performances and teeming moments of individual brilliance have made sure that the football itself has never been overshadowed. The spotlight now falls on Spain and Argentina. And finally, the Times of India informs that about the first private orbital rocket launch on Saturday. The papers add, Skyroot Aerospace is days from becoming India's first private space tech startup to launch an orbital class rocket. Vikram 1 is set to lift off at 11:30 from Sriharikota. And with that, it's back to you, Shagun.
0: Thank you, Pramod. And now, before we end the bulletin, the headlines once again. Prime Minister Narendra Modi to flag off India's first hydrogen-powered train from Jind Railway Station in Haryana this morning. Delhi government approves 400 crore rupees startup and incubation policy to promote innovation and self-employment. National Testing Agency declares results of NEET UG 2026 re-examination. Gujarat ATS arrests 5 persons from Patan district in connection with its probe into Jaish-e-Mohammed terror module. And in men's cricket, hosts England beat India by 4 wickets in second ODI to level 3-match series 1-1. And with that, we end the morning news. Have a nice day.
2: Semi-automatic washing machine vaangunavarku Myji Home Festival oru surprise.
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4: Art Cafe. കലയുടെ സംസ്കാര സമന്വയ മുദ്രകൾ.
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Curas Steel Doors, 20 years of trusted expertise in steel door manufacturing.

0: Me and I am Valsa Williams with the Midday News. The headlines. Prime Minister Narendra Modi flags off India's first hydrogen train in Jind, Haryana. Also lays foundation stone and dedicates various development projects worth over 14,000 crore rupees. DGMA directs ship owners to avoid deploying Indian seafarers undertaking voyages through Strait of Hormuz. European Union expresses serious concern over human rights situation in Pakistan, asks Islamabad to comply with international commitments to access trade benefits. IMD forecasts heavy rainfall over parts of Arunachal Pradesh, Assam, Meghalaya and Odisha today. And in badminton, Indian ace shuttler PV Sindhu enters semi-finals of Japan Open in Tokyo. Prime Minister Narendra Modi today flagged off India's first hydrogen-powered train between Jind and Sonipat at Jind Railway Station in Haryana. The launch of the first hydrogen-powered train marks an important step towards the adoption of clean and sustainable mobility in the railway sector. On the occasion, the Prime Minister also laid the foundation stone and dedicated several development projects to the nation worth over 14,000 crore rupees, including national highway projects in Haryana. Mr. Modi dedicated the 157-kilometer-long Delhi-Amritsar-Katra Expressway. The Greenfield Corridor forms part of the 667-kilometer Delhi-Amritsar-Katra Expressway. The expressway will reduce travel time between Delhi and Katra from nearly 14 hours to about 6 hours, while cutting the Delhi-Amritsar journey from about 8 hours to 4 hours. Addressing the gathering, Prime Minister Modi said over the past 12 years, the Indian Railway has witnessed major transformation. He noted that Haryana has witnessed a new phase of development in recent years and has moved forward on the path of progress. Mr. Modi added that the launch of the country's first hydrogen train has given Jind a special place in India's history.
1: भविष्य में जब भी हाइड्रोजन ट्रेन का जिक्र आएगा तो जिंद का सोनीपत का हरियाणा का नाम भी आएगा ही आएगा मैं आप सभी को पूरे देश को भारतीय रेल की आधुनिकता से जुड़े इस बड़े कदम के लिए बहुत-बहुत बधाई देता हूं
0: The Prime Minister highlighted that today Jind is emerging as a symbol of the good governance model of the BJP and the NDA. He noted that Haryana has witnessed a new phase of development in recent years and has moved forward on the path of progress.
1: Aaj Jind BJP NDA ke sushasan model ki tasveer ban raha hai. 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
0: Speaking on the occasion, Union Railways Minister Ashwini Vaishnav termed the launch of India's first hydrogen-powered train as a historic achievement in the country's technological advancement. He noted that this milestone is the result of a strong national resolve to develop indigenous hydrogen technology.
2: Jind has a hydrogen production plant. Electricity is generated from that hydrogen and trains run on that electricity. There is no smoke and no requirement for petrol or diesel. It is completely clean and environment friendly with only drops of water emitted. I salute India's leadership, Honorable Prime Minister Ji, and the technical capability of India's engineers for this great achievement.
3: Engineers ki technical shamta ko salute karta hu.
0: Designed, engineered and integrated in India, the train has been developed using indigenous technology, reflecting the country's growing capabilities in advanced railway engineering. With an operational speed of 75 kilometers per hour on the Jind-Sonipat section and a design speed of 110 kilometers per hour, the train is not only safer but also faster on this 89-kilometer section. More from our correspondent.
4: With the introduction of hydrogen-powered train, India has joined the select group of countries that have operational hydrogen-powered trains. These include Germany, Japan, China and the United States.

0: assets. Most hydrogen passenger trains currently operating globally comprise only 2 or 3 coaches and are primarily deployed on short regional routes. In contrast, the Indian Railway train set has been configured as a 10-coach passenger train with a capacity of around 2,600 passengers, demonstrating the scalability of hydrogen-powered rail transport for high-capacity passenger operations. The train is powered by hydrogen fuel cell technology, which converts hydrogen into electricity to propel the train. The process produces only water vapor as a byproduct, resulting in zero carbon emissions during operation. The train is equipped with multi-layer safety system capable of detecting hydrogen leaks, heat, flames and smoke. The hydrogen facility has been established at Jind to enable safe, efficient and reliable hydrogen-powered rail operations. Indian Railways is also exploring the deployment of hydrogen technology on heritage railways, including the Kalka-Shimla route, by leveraging the experience gained through the Jind-Sonipat hydrogen train project. Anand Kumar, Akashvani News, Jind.
1: Prime Minister Modi will visit Jalandhar in Punjab this afternoon, where he will inaugurate and lay the foundation stone of rail and road infrastructure projects worth over 5,470 crore rupees. Our correspondent reports that these projects are aimed at strengthening connectivity, improving passenger convenience, and accelerating economic development in the region.
2: Prime Minister will inaugurate 74 redeveloped railway stations across 20 states virtually from Jalandhar, including SAS Nagar Mohali Railway Station, Shri Muktsar Sahib Railway Station and Shri Anandpur Sahib Railway Station. After personally inaugurating the Jalandhar Kent Station, these stations have been transformed under one of the world's largest station redevelopment programs, Amrit Bharat Station Scheme. He will also flag off Sant Ravidas Express train from Jalandhar Kent Railway Station. It is a first direct twice-a-week train connecting two of India's most revered spiritual and cultural centers, Amritsar and Varanasi. Sir Govardhanpur in Varanasi is the birthplace of Guru Ravidas Ji. Prime Minister will also inaugurate the Daulatpur Chowk Kartoli new rail line as part of the Nangal Dam Talwara Mukeria new rail line project and flag off the Kartoli Ambala train service. It will significantly strengthen rail connectivity between Punjab, Haryana and Himachal Pradesh. Rajesh Bhai, Akashwani News, Jalandhar.
1: The Directorate General of Maritime Administration, DGMA, has directed ship owners, ship managers and recruitment and placement service license companies to avoid deploying Indian seafarers on vessels undertaking voyages through the Strait of Hormuz until further orders. The Maritime Administration has issued an advisory on precautionary measures for the safety and security of Indian seafarers in view of the heightened security situation in the Gulf region. DGMA said the recent incidents involving attacks on merchant vessels over the past few days have increased the risks faced by seafarers and commercial ships operating in the conflict-affected area significantly. The government has convened a meeting with the floor leaders of political parties in the parliament this Sunday, ahead of the upcoming monsoon session of parliament. During the meeting, the government will seek cooperation from all political parties to ensure the smooth functioning of both houses of parliament. The monsoon session will commence from the 20th of this month and continue till the 13th of next month. During the session, several important legislations are scheduled to be taken up for discussion and passage. Union Home Minister Amit Shah will arrive in West Bengal today on a 3-day visit. Mr. Shah will visit the BSF's 18th Battalion at Seema Chowki in Dumaghat tomorrow, where he will address a Prahari Sammelan, participate in a plantation drive, lay foundation stones, inaugurate several development projects and interact with BSF personnel. Later, the Home Minister will hold a series of high-level meetings at Uttar Konna in Siliguri. The meetings will review various administrative matters, the implementation of the new criminal laws in West Bengal, and the status of birth and death registration. Later in the evening, he will leave for Kolkata. On Sunday, Mr. Shah will chair a meeting on the law and order situation in West Bengal. India's largest global textile event, Bharat Tex 2026, concluded in New Delhi today, reaffirming the country's position as a leading global destination for textile manufacturing, sourcing, innovation and investment. The 4-day event aimed to strengthen international partnerships, promote trade and investment, and showcase the entire textile value chain under one platform. Co-chairman of the organizing committee, Bhadresh M. Dodhia, said the event attracted around 15 lakh visitors and over 11,000 buyers, including nearly 6,000 international buyers from 138 countries.

0: This is Akashvani giving you the news. For quick news updates round the clock, follow us on our X handle at AIR News Alerts. And for details of stories and more, log on to our website www.newsonair.gov.in and download News on AIR app. Welcome back to the Midday News. The European Union has expressed serious concern over the human rights situation in Pakistan. It has warned that Pakistan's continued access to trade benefits under the Generalized Scheme of Preferences Plus, or GSP Plus, will depend on its compliance with international commitments under the revised GSP framework from 2027. The report also expressed concern over recent constitutional amendments. It said the changes had drawn criticism for further weakening judicial independence. Highlighting the condition of minority communities, the report said they continue to face discrimination, individual attacks, mob violence, and damage to places of worship. The European Union also observed that prosecution of hate crimes against minorities remained limited. According to the report, this had contributed to impunity for perpetrators and fear among victims. It further stated that Pakistan's legal framework does not adequately recognize or protect religious, ethnic, and linguistic minorities. President Draupadi Murmu will be on a three-nation state visit to Moldova, North Macedonia, and Romania, starting from the 19th of this month. On the 20th, the president will visit Moldova and will meet and hold delegation-level talks with her counterpart, Maia Sandu. She will also meet President of the Parliament of Moldova, Igor Grosu, and will interact with members of the Moldova-India Parliamentary Friendship Group. On the second leg of her visit, President Murmu will visit North Macedonia from the 21st of this month. The External Affairs Ministry said the state visit to the three countries by President Murmu reflects India's commitment of strengthening its bilateral ties with these countries, along with engagement with the wider Eastern European region. India's Rafale fighter aircraft and C-17 transport aircraft have reached Australia to participate in the Royal Australian Air Force's premier multinational air combat exercise, Pitch Black 2026. The exercise will be held from the 20th of July to the 7th of August at Royal Australian Air Force bases in Darwin, Tyndall and Amberley in northern Australia. The Intermeteorological Department, IMD, has forecast heavy rainfall today over parts of Arunachal Pradesh, Assam, Meghalaya and Odisha. Parts of Bihar, Chhattisgarh, East Madhya Pradesh, East Uttar Pradesh, Jharkhand, Nagaland, Manipur, Mizoram and Tripura, Uttarakhand, Vidarbha, West Bengal and Sikkim are also expected to receive moderate to heavy rainfall during the day. A report.
1: The weather department also predicted thunderstorms and lightning today over Gangetic West Bengal, Jammu and Kashmir, Ladakh, Muzaffarabad, Jharkhand, Madhya Pradesh, Maharashtra, Rayalaseema and Telangana. Similar weather conditions are also expected at places over parts of Northeast India, Andaman and Nicobar Islands, Bihar and Tamil Nadu, Puducherry and Karaikal. Meanwhile, heat wave conditions are likely to persist today over Tamil Nadu, Puducherry and Karaikal. The Met department said that Andhra Pradesh, Haryana, Chandigarh, Delhi, Punjab, Tamil Nadu, Puducherry and Karaikal are expected to experience a hot and humid day today. With Priya, this is Anuja Kumar for Akashwani News, Delhi.
0: In badminton, two-time Olympic medalist PV Sindhu has advanced to the semi-finals of the Japan Open 2026. Sindhu progressed after Japan's former world champion Nozomi Okuhara withdrew from their women's singles quarterfinal, giving the Indian shuttler a walkover. World number 10 Sindhu will now face China's world number 4 Chen Yufei in the semi-finals tomorrow. And now before we end the bulletin, the headlines once again. Prime Minister Narendra Modi flags off India's first hydrogen train in Jind, Haryana, also lays foundation stone and dedicates various development projects worth over 14,000 crore rupees. DGMA directs ship owners to avoid deploying Indian seafarers undertaking voyages through Strait of Hormuz. European Union expresses serious concern over human rights situation in Pakistan, asks Islamabad to comply with international commitments to access trade benefits. IMD forecasts heavy rainfall over parts of Arunachal Pradesh, Assam, Meghalaya and Odisha today, and in badminton, Indian ace shuttler PV Sindhu enters semi-finals of Japan Open in Tokyo. With that, we end the Midday News.

0: I think it's happening.
1: Kya happening?
0: Love. 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
2: Good evening. This is Akashvani and I am Abhishek Mukhopadhyay with the news at 9. The headlines. Prime Minister Narendra Modi launches development projects worth around 25,000 crore rupees from Haryana, Punjab and Chandigarh. Flags off India's first hydrogen powered train from Jind. Prime Minister says center is committed to ease of living and new opportunities for every citizen with the spirit of Nagrik Devabhava. Government convenes all party meeting on Sunday ahead of monsoon session of parliament. President Draupadi Murmu to embark on three-nation visit to Moldova, North Macedonia and Romania from Sunday. Niti Aayog releases Investment Friendliness Index 2026. Gujarat emerges as the top performer, followed by Maharashtra and Tamil Nadu. Legendary West Indian cricketer Gary Sobers passes away. An Indian team announced for FIH Women's Hockey World Cup to be held in Belgium and Netherlands next month. Salima Tete named the captain. Prime Minister Narendra Modi launched multiple development projects worth around 25,000 crore rupees from Haryana, Punjab and Chandigarh today. The projects aim at strengthening connectivity, improving passenger convenience and accelerating economic development in the region. In Jalandhar this evening, the Prime Minister inaugurated and laid foundation stones of various rail and road infrastructure projects worth over 5,470 crore rupees. Inaugurated 75 redeveloped railway stations, including Jalandhar Cant under the Amrit Bharat Station Scheme. Addressing a public gathering in Jalandhar, Prime Minister Modi said, the NDA government at the centre prioritises serving every citizen of India, making their lives easier and providing them with new opportunities for progress. He said it is the endeavour to ensure that every family, whether poor or middle class, receives the best possible facilities, and this spirit of Nagrik Devabhava is reflected in government's work.

0: The launch marks an important step towards the adoption of clean and sustainable mobility in the railway sector. Prime Minister also laid the foundation stone and dedicated several development projects to the nation worth over 14,000 crore rupees, including national highway projects in Haryana. Addressing the gathering, Prime Minister Modi said, Indian Railways has undergone a major transformation over the past 12 years and described the hydrogen train as a historic milestone that has given Jind a special place in India's history.
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1: The Prime Minister also dedicated the nation's elevated railway track at Kurukshetra and laid the foundation stone of Sikh Museum at Kurukshetra. Speaking on the occasion, Railways Minister Ashwini Vaishnav called the launch of the country's first hydrogen-powered train a historic achievement, saying it reflects India's resolve to develop indigenous hydrogen technology. In Chandigarh, the Prime Minister launched projects around 4,700 crore rupees in key areas including healthcare, education and road infrastructure. In a program organized at the Punjab Engineering College, Chandigarh this afternoon, the Prime Minister dedicated to the nation advanced mother and child care center built at a cost of 505 crore rupees and advanced neurosciences center built at a cost of 440 crore rupees. The government has convened a meeting with the floor leaders of political parties in the parliament this Sunday ahead of the upcoming monsoon session of the parliament. During the meeting, the government will seek cooperation from all political parties to ensure a smooth functioning of both houses of parliament. The monsoon session will commence from the 20th of this month and continue till the 13th of next month. During the session, several important legislations are scheduled to be taken up for discussion and passage. Meanwhile, a meeting of the group of ministers was held in New Delhi today. Union Ministers Amit Shah, Rajnath Singh, Rajiv Ranjan Singh, Kinjarapu, Ramohan Naidu and Kiran Rijiju were present in the meeting. During the meeting, the leaders chalked out the strategy for the upcoming parliamentary session. This is Akashvani giving you the news. For quick news updates around the clock, follow us on X handle at AIR News Alerts. And for details of stories and more, log on to our website www.newsonair.gov.in and download News on AIR app. President Draupadi Murmu will embark on state visits to Moldova, North Macedonia and Romania from the 19th to the 25th of this month. Briefing media New Delhi's Secretary West, the Minister of External Affairs C.B. George said these state visits have been undertaken at the invitation of the Presidents of the Republic of Moldova, the Republic of North Macedonia and Romania.
2: These state visits are being undertaken at the invitation of the Presidents of Republic of Moldova, Republic of North Macedonia and Romania. The three-nation visit is of considerable historic significance as it marks the first ever bilateral visits by an Indian President to the Republic of Moldova and the Republic of North Macedonia. The visit to Romania will be the first state visit by an Indian President in over three decades.
1: The Minister of External Affairs today said that India-Japan discussions on the Mumbai-Ahmedabad high-speed rail project are progressing well. Replying to a question regarding a social media post related to the project, External Affairs Ministry spokesperson Randhir Jaiswal said the post reflects an individual opinion and is at considerable variance with the facts.
3: Construction work has rapidly progressed. First section will be opened in 2027 itself. Therefore, both sides agreed to start the operations with Indian high-speed train. Signaling equipment has been ordered accordingly and is in line with international specifications. No Japanese offer was received in this context. The project execution is in line with the common goal of starting the high-speed train project at the earliest.
1: Regarding Chabahar Port, Mr. Jaiswal said that there was a waiver granted by the American side which expired some time ago. He said the ministry has been in discussions with the relevant stakeholders on how to take this matter forward. On the reported attack over Chabahar, Mr. Jaiswal confirmed that the

terminal did not suffer any damage. On Pakistan-occupied Jammu and Kashmir, the MEA spokesperson said that the government has always maintained that the entire union territories of Jammu and Kashmir and Ladakh are an integral part of India. Gujarat has emerged as a top performer among India's states and union territories in the Investment Friendliness Index 2026. It is followed by Maharashtra, Tamil Nadu, Goa and Odisha as the top performers. Niti Aayog today released the Investment Friendliness Index 2026 in New Delhi, outlining the states that are best placed to attract investment as India pushes towards the goal of Viksit Bharat by 2047. Niti Aayog said that Gujarat's strong port operations and power sector, Maharashtra's ability to attract private equity and venture capital, and Tamil Nadu's infrastructure and export performance have contributed to the high rankings. A high-level delegation from the Union Ministry of Information and Broadcasting, led by Secretary Chanchal Kumar, met Maharashtra Chief Minister Devendra Fadnavis in Mumbai today to review preparations for the second edition of the World Audiovisual and Entertainment Summit Waves 2027. The Chief Minister directed officials to begin preparations well in advance and ensure timely planning for infrastructure, budgeting, publicity, transport, technical arrangements, and interdepartmental coordination. Petroleum and Natural Gas Minister Hardeep Singh Puri today reviewed the progress of the Global Biofuels Alliance, GBA, in New Delhi. In a series of social media posts, Mr. Puri said that the GBA, which began with 19 founding members, has now grown to 34 member countries and 14 international organizations. He also noted that active talks with several more countries are underway. Iran's Islamic Revolutionary Guard Corps, IRGC, has claimed it had launched a series of retaliatory strikes targeting U.S. military facilities in Syria, Kuwait, and Oman today. The IRGC said in a statement that the attacks were carried out during the 11th, 12th, and 13th waves of Operation Nusra II. It claimed that Iranian forces conducted a surprise strike on a U.S. Special Operations Command center in Syria's Al-Tanf region. Kuwaiti army has said its air defenses are confronting hostile missile and drone strikes after Iran's action. It urged people to adhere to the security and safety instructions issued by the authorities. The India Meteorological Department, IMD, has issued red colour warning for heavy to very heavy rainfall with isolated extremely heavy rainfall over sub-Himalayan West Bengal and Sikkim for the next 2 days. Heavy to very heavy rainfall is likely at isolated places over Arunachal Pradesh, Assam, Meghalaya, Chhattisgarh and Uttarakhand till Sunday. In Bihar, Madhya Pradesh, East Uttar Pradesh, Himachal Pradesh, Jharkhand, Karnataka, Kerala, Mahe, Odisha and northeastern states, heavy rainfall is expected tomorrow. Legendary West Indian cricketer Sir Garfield Sobers passed away at the age of 89 today. His son Daniel confirmed the news. One of the finest all-rounders the game has ever seen, Sobers played 93 tests and scored 8,032 runs at 57.78 with 26 centuries and 30 half-centuries between March 1954 to April 1974. A left-handed batter and also a left-arm fast medium-pace bowler, Sobers claimed 235 wickets in Test cricket. India announced its 20-member squad for the FIH Women's Hockey World Cup 2026 today. Midfielder Salima Tete will lead the Indian side at the prestigious tournament to be held in Belgium and the Netherlands from August 15 to 30th. Goalkeepers Savita and Bichu Devi Karibam have retained their places in the squad. India have been drawn in Pool D alongside China, England and South Africa. The team will begin its campaign against China on August 16 at the Wagenaar Hockey Stadium in Amstelveen before taking on South Africa on August 18 and England on August 20. In badminton, two-time Olympic medalist PV Sindhu has advanced to the semifinals of the Japan Open 2026. Sindhu progressed after Japan's former world champion Nozomi Okuhara withdrew from the women's singles quarterfinal, giving the Indian shuttler a walkover. And now, before we end the bulletin, the headlines once again. Prime Minister Narendra Modi launches development projects worth around 25,000 crore rupees from Haryana, Punjab and Chandigarh. Flags off India's first hydrogen-powered train from Jind. Prime Minister said Cent is committed to ease of living and new opportunities for every citizen with the spirit of Nagrik Devo Bhava.

Government convenes all party meeting on Sunday ahead of the monsoon session of Parliament. President Draupadi Murmu to embark on three-nation visit to Moldova, North Macedonia and Romania from Sunday. Legendary West Indian cricketer Gary Sobers passes away. And Indian team announced for FIH Women's Hockey World Cup to be held in Belgium and Netherlands next month. Salima Tete named the captain. And that is all in the news at 9. Good night.

This is Akashvani, the news read by Saira Mujtaba. Prime Minister Narendra Modi launched multiple developmental projects worth around 25,000 crore rupees from Haryana, Punjab and Chandigarh today. The projects aimed at strengthening connectivity, improving passenger convenience and accelerating economic development in the region. In Jalandhar this evening, the Prime Minister inaugurated and laid foundation stones of various rail and road infrastructure projects worth over 5,470 crore rupees. He inaugurated

75 redeveloped railway stations, including Jalandhar Cant, under the Amrit Bharat Station Scheme. Addressing a public gathering in Jalandhar, Prime Minister Modi said, "The entire government at the centre prioritises serving every citizen of India, making their lives easier and providing them with new opportunities for progress."

0: का जीवन आसान बनाना और उसे आगे बढ़ने के लिए नए नए अवसर उपलब्ध कराना। और इसलिए हम नागरिक देवो भव इस मंत्र पर चल रहे हैं। गरीब हो, मिडिल क्लास हो, ऐसे हर परिवार को बेस्ट से बेस्ट सुविधा मिले, ये हमारा प्रयास है। और नागरिक देवो भव का ये भाव हमारे काम में दिखता है।
1: The Prime Minister also flagged off Sant Ravidas Express train from Jalandhar Cant railway station. He also inaugurated national highway projects including a four-lane greenfield Delhi-Amritsar Katra Expressway and laid the foundation stone for the development of six-lane greenfield Southern Ludhiana Bypass. Earlier today, the Prime Minister flagged off India's first hydrogen-powered train between Jind and Sonepat at Jind railway station in Haryana. The Prime Minister also laid the foundation stone and dedicated several development projects to the nation worth over 14,000 crore rupees, including national highway projects in Haryana. The Prime Minister also dedicated the nation's elevated railway track at Kurukshetra and laid the foundation stone of the Sikh Museum at Kurukshetra. In Chandigarh, the Prime Minister launched projects around 4,700 crore rupees in key areas, including healthcare, education and road infrastructure. The government has convened a meeting with the floor leaders of political parties in the parliament this Sunday ahead of the upcoming monsoon session of parliament. During the meeting, the government will seek cooperation from all political parties to ensure a smooth functioning of both the houses of parliament. The monsoon session will commence from the 20th of this month and continue till the 13th of next month. During the session, several important legislations are scheduled to be taken up for discussion and passage. President Draupadi Murmu will embark on state visits to Moldova, North Macedonia and Romania from the 19th to the 25th of this month. Briefing media in New Delhi, Secretary West in the Ministry of External Affairs, C.B. George, said these state visits are being undertaken at the invitation of the Presidents of the Republic of Moldova, the Republic of North Macedonia and Romania. Gujarat has emerged as the top performer among India's states and union territories in the Investment Friendliness Index 2026. It is followed by Maharashtra, Tamil Nadu, Goa and Orissa as the top performers. Niti Aayog today released the Investment Friendliness Index 2026 in New Delhi, outlining the states that are best placed to attract investment as India pushes towards the goal of Viksit Bharat by 2047. The India Meteorological Department, IMD, has issued red colour warning for heavy to very heavy rainfall with isolated extremely heavy rainfall over sub-Himalayan West Bengal and Sikkim for the next 2 days. Heavy to very heavy rainfall is likely at isolated places over Arunachal Pradesh, Assam, Meghalaya, Chhattisgarh and Uttarakhand till Sunday. In Bihar, Madhya Pradesh, Eastern Uttar Pradesh, Himachal Pradesh, Jharkhand, Karnataka, Keralam, Mahe, Orissa and northeastern states, heavy rainfall is expected tomorrow. And in badminton, two-time Olympic medalist PV Sindhu has advanced to the semi-finals of the Japan 2026. And in hockey, India announced 20-member squad for the FIH Women's Hockey World Cup 2026 today. And that is the end of this news bulletin.
2: आज शाम 6:30 बजे प्रसारित मार्केट मंत्र कार्यक्रम का पुनः प्रसारण।

This is Akashvani, the news read by Saira Mujtaba. Prime Minister Narendra Modi launched multiple development projects worth around 25,000 crore rupees from Haryana, Punjab and Chandigarh yesterday. The projects aimed at strengthening connectivity, improving passenger convenience and accelerating economic development in the region. In Jalandhar last evening, the Prime Minister inaugurated and laid foundation stones of various rail and road infrastructure projects worth over 5,470 crore rupees. He inaugurated 75 redeveloped railway stations, including Jalandhar Cant, under the Amrit Bharat Station Scheme. Addressing a public gathering in Jalandhar, Prime Minister Modi said, "The NDA government at the centre prioritises serving every citizen of India, making their lives easier and providing them with new opportunities for progress."

0: मिडिल क्लास हो, ऐसे हर परिवार को बेस्ट से बेस्ट सुविधा मिले, ये हमारा प्रयास है और नागरिक देवो भव का ये भाव हमारे काम में दिखता है.
1: The Prime Minister also flagged off Sant Ravidas Express train from Jalandhar Cant Railway Station. He also inaugurated national highway projects including a four-lane greenfield Delhi-Amritsar-Katra Expressway and laid the foundation stone for the development of six-lane greenfield Southern Ludhiana Bypass. Earlier, the Prime Minister flagged off India's first hydrogen-powered train between Jind and Sonepat at Jind Railway Station in Haryana yesterday. The Prime Minister also laid the foundation stone and dedicated several development projects to the nation worth over 14,000 crore rupees, including national highway projects in Haryana. The Prime Minister also dedicated the nation's elevated railway track at Kurukshetra and laid the foundation stone of Sikh Museum at Kurukshetra. In Chandigarh, the Prime Minister launched projects around 4,700 crore rupees in key areas including healthcare, education and road infrastructure. The government has convened a meeting with floor leaders of political parties in the parliament this Sunday ahead of the upcoming monsoon session of parliament. During the meeting, the government will seek cooperation from all political parties to ensure a smooth functioning of both the houses of parliament. The monsoon session will commence from the 20th of this month and continue till the 13th of next month. During the session, several important legislations are scheduled to be taken up for discussion and passage. President Draupadi Murmu will embark on state visits to Moldova, North Macedonia and Romania from the 19th to the 25th of this month. Briefing media in New Delhi, Secretary West in the Ministry of External Affairs, C.B. George, said these state visits are being undertaken at the invitation of the Presidents of the Republic of Moldova, the Republic of North Macedonia and Romania. Gujarat has emerged as the top performer among India's states and union territories in the Investment Friendliness Index 2026. It is followed by Maharashtra, Tamil Nadu, Goa and Odisha as the top performers. Niti Aayog yesterday released the Investment Friendliness Index 2026 in New Delhi, outlining the states that are best placed to attract investment as India pushes towards the goal of Viksit Bharat by 2047. The Directorate of Enforcement or ED has conducted simultaneous search operations across various locations in Indore and Mandsaur of Madhya Pradesh in connection with a case related to alleged trafficking of 70 kgs of MDMA drugs worth approximately 70 crore rupees. The investigation is based on an FIR registered by the Crime Branch Indore against various accused persons for offences punishable under Sections 8 and 22 of the Narcotic Drugs and Psychotropic Substances Act 1985. And in badminton, two-time Olympic medalist PV Sindhu has advanced to the semi-finals of the Japan Open 2026. Sindhu will now face China's Chen Yufei in the semi-finals at Tokyo Metropolitan Gymnasium today. And that is the end of this news bulletin.

areas, including healthcare, education, and road infrastructure. The government has convened a meeting with the floor leaders of political parties in the parliament this Sunday ahead of the upcoming monsoon session of the parliament. During the meeting, the government will seek cooperation from all political parties to ensure a smooth functioning of both houses of parliament. The monsoon session will commence from the 20th of this month and continue till the 13th of this month, of next month. During the session, several important legislation are scheduled to be taken up for discussion and passage. President Draupadi Murmu will embark on state visits to Moldova, North Macedonia and Romania from the 19th to the 25th of this month. Briefing media in New Delhi, Secretary West in Ministry of External Affairs Sibi George said these state visits are being undertaken at the invitation of the Presidents of the Republic of Moldova, the Republic of North Macedonia and Romania. National Commission for Allied and Healthcare Professions has released the competency-based curriculum for the two-year diploma in medical laboratory technology to strengthen allied healthcare education. The Ministry of Health and Family Welfare said that all institutions currently offering or intending to offer the DMLT program have been advised to implement the curriculum from the academic year 2026 with mandatory adoption from the academic year 2027-28. Additionally, the NCAHP has notified 16 competency-based curricula across various allied and healthcare disciplines, including applied psychology and behavioral health, physiotherapy, optometry, nutrition, and dietetics. The Directorate of Enforcement has conducted simultaneous search operations across various locations in Indore and Mandsaur of Madhya Pradesh in connection with the case related to alleged trafficking of 70 kilograms of MDMA drugs worth approximately 70 crore rupees. The investigation is based on an FIR registered by the crime branch Indore against various accused persons. ED said that the searches have resulted in the recovery of crucial incriminating documents and digital evidence. In badminton, two-time Olympic medalist PV Sindhu has advanced to the semi-finals of the Japan Open 2026. Sindhu progressed after Japan's former world champion Nozomi Okura withdrew from the world's singles quarter-final, giving the Indian shuttler a walkover. Sindhu will now face China's Chen Yufui in the semi-finals at Tokyo Metropolitan Gymnasium today. And that is the end of this news bulletin.

0: जीवन आसान बनाना और उसे आगे बढ़ने के लिए नए नए अवसर उपलब्ध कराना, और इसलिए हम नागरिक देवो भव इस मंत्र पर चल रहे हैं। गरीब हो, मिडिल क्लास हो, ऐसे हर परिवार को बेस्ट से बेस्ट सुविधा मिले, ये हमारा प्रयास है। और नागरिक देवो भव का ये भाव हमारे काम में दिखता है।
1: Prime Minister also flagged a Sant Ravidas express train from Jalandhar Kant railway station. He also inaugurated national highway projects including a four-lane greenfield Delhi-Amritsar-Katra expressway and laid the foundation stone for the development of six-lane greenfield Southern Ludhiana bypass. Earlier, the Prime Minister flagged off India's first hydrogen-powered train between Jind and Sonipat at Jind railway station in Haryana yesterday. Prime Minister also laid the foundation stone and dedicated several development projects to the nation of worth over 14,000 crore rupees, including national highway projects in Haryana. In Chandigarh, the Prime Minister launched projects around 4,700 crore rupees in key areas, including healthcare, education and road infrastructure. The government has convened a meeting with the floor leaders of political parties in the parliament this Sunday ahead of the upcoming monsoon session of the parliament. During the meeting, the government will seek cooperation from all political parties to ensure a smooth functioning of both houses of parliament. The monsoon session will commence from the 20th of this month.

month and continue till the 13th of next month. During the session, several important legislation are scheduled to be taken up for discussion and passage. President Draupadi Murmu will embark on state visits to Moldova, North Macedonia and Romania from 19th to 25th of this month. Briefing media in New Delhi, Secretary West in Ministry of External Affairs, Sibi George, said these state visits are being undertaken at the invitation of the Presidents of the Republic of Moldova, the Republic of North Macedonia and Romania. National Commission for Allied and Healthcare Professions, NCAHP, has released the competency-based curriculum for the two-year diploma in Medical Laboratory Technology, DMLT, to strengthen allied healthcare education. The Ministry of Health and Family Welfare said that all institutions currently offering or intending to offer the DMLT program have been advised to implement the curriculum from the academic year 2026-27 with mandatory adoption from the academic year 2027-28. Additionally, the NCAHP has notified 16 competency-based curricula across various allied and healthcare disciplines, including applied psychology and behavioral health, physiotherapy, optometry, nutrition and dietetics. The Directorate of Enforcement, ED, has conducted simultaneous search operations across various locations in Indore and Mandsaur of Madhya Pradesh in connection with a case related to alleged trafficking of 70 kilograms of MDMA drugs worth approximately 70 crore rupees. The investigation is based on an FIR registered by the Crime Branch Indore against various accused persons. ED said that the searches have resulted in the recovery of crucial incriminating documents and digital evidence. In badminton, two-time Olympic medalist P.V. Sindhu has advanced to the semi-finals of the Japan Open 2026. Sindhu progressed after Japan's former world champion Nozomi Okuhara withdrew from the women's singles quarterfinal, giving the Indian shuttler a walkover. And that is the end of this news bulletin.

laboratory technology to strengthen allied healthcare education. The Ministry of Health and Family Welfare said that all institutions currently offering or intending to offer the DMLT program have been advised to implement the curriculum from the academic year 2026-27 with mandatory adoption from the academic year 2027-28. Additionally, the NCAHP has not notified 16 competency-based curricula across various allied and healthcare disciplines, including applied psychology and behavioral health, physiotherapy, optometry, nutrition, and dietetics. The Directorate of Enforcement has conducted simultaneous search operations across various locations in Indore and Mandsaur of Madhya Pradesh in connection with the case related to alleged trafficking of 70 kilograms of MDMA drugs worth approximately 70 crore rupees. The investigation is based on an FIR registered by the Crime Branch, Indore, against various accused persons. ED said that the searches have resulted in the recovery of crucial incriminating documents and digital evidence. Commerce and Industry Minister Piyush Goyal yesterday held a series of interactions with leading technology and industrial companies of Finland during his visit to the country. During his meeting with the senior leadership of Nokia Corporation, he discussed strengthening collaboration in next-generation telecommunications, 5G and 6G technologies, digital infrastructure, research and development, and innovation partnerships. In badminton, two-time Olympic medalist PV Sindhu has advanced to the semi-finals of the Japan Open 2026. Sindhu will now face China's Chen Yufei in the semi-finals at Tokyo Metropolitan Gymnasium today. And that is the end of this news bulletin.

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1: This is Akashvani, the news read by Akhila. Prime Minister Narendra Modi launched multiple development projects worth around 25,000 crore rupees from Haryana, Punjab and Chandigarh yesterday. The projects aim at strengthening connectivity, improving passenger convenience and accelerating economic development in the region. In Jalandhar last evening, the Prime Minister inaugurated and laid the foundation stones of various rail and road infrastructure projects worth over 5,470 crore rupees. He inaugurated 75 redeveloped railway stations, including Jalandhar Cant, under the Amrit Bharat Station Scheme. Addressing a public gathering in Jalandhar, Prime Minister Modi said the NDA government at the centre prioritises serving every citizen of India, making their lives easier. Prime Minister also flagged off Sant Ravidas Express train from Jalandhar Cant Railway Station. He also inaugurated national highway projects including a four-lane greenfield, Delhi-Amritsar Katra Expressway and laid the foundation stone for the development of six-lane greenfield, Southern Ludhiana Bypass. Earlier, the Prime Minister flagged off India's first hydrogen-powered train between Jind and Sonipat at Jind Railway Station in Haryana yesterday. Prime Minister also laid the foundation stone and dedicated several development projects to the nation of worth over 14,000 crore rupees, including national highway projects in Haryana. In Chandigarh, the Prime Minister launched projects around 4,700 crore rupees in key areas including healthcare, education and road infrastructure. Union Home Minister Amit Shah has arrived in West Bengal on a three-day visit. He was received by West Bengal Chief Minister Subhendu Adhikari on his arrival at Baghdogra Airport in Siliguri last night. Today, Mr. Shah will visit the BSF's 18th Battalion at Seema Chowki in Jumagach, where he will address a Prahari Sammelan, participate in a plantation drive, lay foundation stones, inaugurate several development projects and interact with BSF personnel. Later, the Home Minister will hold a series of high-level meetings at Uttar Kanya in Siliguri. The meetings will review various administrative matters, the implementation of the new criminal laws in West Bengal and the status of birth and death registration. Later in the evening, he will leave for Kolkata. The government has convened a meeting with the floor leaders of political parties in the Parliament this Sunday ahead of the upcoming monsoon session of the Parliament. During the meeting, the government will seek cooperation from all political parties to ensure a smooth functioning of both the Houses of Parliament. The monsoon session will commence on the 20th of this month and continue till the 13th of next month. During the session, several important legislation are scheduled to be taken up for discussion and passage. President Draupadi Murmu will embark on state visits to Moldova, North Macedonia and Romania from 19th to 25th of this month. Briefing media in New Delhi, Secretary West in Ministry of External Affairs, Sibi George said, these state visits are being undertaken at the invitation of the President of the Republic of Moldova, the Republic of North Macedonia and Romania. The Directorate of Enforcement has conducted simultaneous search operations across various locations in Indore and Mandsaur of Madhya Pradesh in connection with a case related to alleged trafficking of 70 kilograms of MDMA drugs worth approximately 70 crore rupees. The investigation is based on an FIR

registered by the crime branch, Indore, against various accused persons. ED said that the searches have resulted in the recovery of crucial incriminating documents and digital evidence. Commerce and Industry Minister Piyush Goyal yesterday held a series of interactions with leading technology and industrial companies of Finland during his visit to the country. During his meeting with the senior leadership of Nokia Corporation, he discussed strengthening collaboration in next-generation telecommunications, 5G and 6G technologies, digital infrastructure, electronics manufacturing, research and development, and innovation partnerships. In badminton, two-time Olympic medalist PV Sindhu has advanced to the semi-finals of Japan Open 2026. Sindhu progressed after Japan's former world champion Nozomi Okuhara withdrew from the women's singles quarterfinal, giving the Indian shuttler a walkover. And that is the end of this news bulletin.

This is Akashvani, the news read by Akhila. Prime Minister Narendra Modi virtually inaugurated 75 redeveloped railway stations across 20 states from Jalandhar in Punjab last evening. These stations have been modernized under the Amrit Bharat Station Scheme, which is one of the world's largest station redevelopment programs. Developed at a cost of about 1,570 crore rupees, these stations have been transformed into modern, passenger-friendly facilities. Among the redeveloped stations are Jalandhar Cantonment, SAS Nagar Mohali, Sri Muktasar Sahib and Sri Anandpur Sahib in Punjab and several other stations in Gujarat, Odisha and in Southern Railway Zone. On the occasion, Mr. Modi flagged off the Kartoli Ambala train service and Sant Ravidas Express between Amritsar and Varanasi. The redeveloped railway stations and two train services are among several rail and road infrastructure projects worth over 5,470 crore rupees and unveiled by Prime Minister Modi at Jalandhar yesterday. Speaking on the occasion, Mr. Modi said inauguration of 75 redeveloped railway stations reflect the rapid transformation that Indian Railways has undergone over the past few years.

0: का जीवन आसान बनाना और उसे आगे बढ़ने के लिए नए नए अवसर उपलब्ध कराना और इसलिए हम नागरिक देवो भव इस मंत्र पर चल रहे हैं। गरीब हो मिडिल क्लास हो ऐसे हर परिवार को बेस्ट से बेस्ट सुविधा मिले ये हमारा प्रयास है और नागरिक देवो भव का ये भाव हमारे काम में दिखता है।
1: Earlier in the day, India got its first hydrogen-powered train when Prime Minister Modi flagged off the passenger service from Jind Railway Station in Haryana. The train will run between the Jind and Sonipat Railway Stations and cover the 89-kilometer distance in 2 hours. The government has refuted claims circulating on social media where Prime Minister Modi is promoting an investment platform, guaranteeing citizens of a monthly income of 25 lakh rupees on an initial investment of 22,000 rupees. The fact-check unit of Press Information Bureau has said that the video is fake and AI-generated. It said that the Prime Minister has not endorsed any such investment scheme or platform. It has also advised citizens to beware of phishing scams that could lead to financial losses and avoid clicking any suspicious links or sharing OTPs with unknown people. Commerce and Industry Minister Piyush Goyal met Foreign Affairs Minister of Estonia, Margus Tsahkna, in Tallinn, Estonia yesterday. They discussed strengthening India-Estonia cooperation in trade, investment, digital transformation, cybersecurity and emerging technologies. They also exchanged views on unlocking new opportunities arising from the successful conclusion of the India-EU FTA negotiations. The minister also addressed the India-Estonia Business Forum in the presence of Mr. Tsahkna. He highlighted that combining India's digital leadership and scale with world-class manufacturing backed by the framework of the India-EU FTA can power not just bilateral ties but also strengthen the India-EU partnership. Union Home Minister Amit Shah arrived in West Bengal last night on a three-day visit to the state. He was arrived by West Bengal Chief Minister Subhendu Adhikari on his arrival at Baghdogra Airport in Siliguri. Mr. Shah will visit the BSF's 18th Battalion at Seema Chowki in Jumagarh today, where he will address a Prahari Sammelan, participate in a plantation drive, lay foundation stones, inaugurate several development projects, and interact with the BSF personnel. Later, the Home Minister will hold a series of high-level meetings at Uttar Kanya in Siliguri to review various administrative matters, the implementation of the new criminal laws in West Bengal, and the status of the birth and death registration. Later in the evening, he will leave for Kolkata. Hockey India will begin nationwide coaching and officiating education pathway workshops from today to strengthen hockey's development ecosystem across the country. Designed to deliver

Were internationally recognized learning opportunities, these workshops will equip participants with latest coaching methodologies, technical knowledge, and officiating standards. And that is the end of this news bulletin.